That was Jessica Mowboy, another Darwin, Northern Territory, born and raised, and she rose to fame in 2006 with her fourth season of Australian Idol, where she was a runner-up, and subsequently signed a record deal with Sony Music in Australia, and debut album Been Waiting came out the following year, and what else was the first number one single, Burn, which actually became the second highest selling Australian album in 2009, and certified double platinum by the Australian Recording Industry Association at the ARIE Awards. And the second studio album, Get 'Em Girls, in 2010 showed a harder edged R&B sound and produced four platinum singles, and her third studio album, Beautiful, that was so 2013, a mixture of dance oriented tracks with R&B and pop, including the top 10 hits, Pop a Bottle was one. What was the other one on there? Never Be the Same. And Can I Get a Moment? Does a couple of her songs which she contributed to. Jessica Mowboy, another great contributor to the Indigenous music, what I'm playing today in recognition of Nighthawk Week. And next up, actually, we have a total contrast to that. The type of music is Guru Mundi. Guru Moodle, sorry. Well, let's listen to them first.

0: What a great performer he is, Jeffrey Gurumu Yungu Pingu. Yeah, another one from the same island up near Darwin, well, near 500 odd kilometers away. And also, of course, band member of Yuko Indy and later the Saltwater Band. Yeah, and he was born in 1971 and unfortunately passed away in 2017. One of the few performers of any nation who performed in front of that many dignitaries. She performed the Queen Elizabeth II, Burke Barmer, Prince Charles and Prince William, Kate Middleton, Crown Prince Frederick and Princess Mary of Denmark, just to name the main ones of his live performances he did for them. Yeah, great, great performer, singer-songwriter. Self-taught is another thing. And yeah, he was born actually blind and self-taught himself, well, starting at age 4 or 5, playing keyboard, and the rest after that is more or less yeah, history. And another yeah, very unique thing about him is he played a right-handed guitar, holding it upside down, yeah, unique way to perform, but he stuck to it for his the duration of his career. And collaborator and friend Michael Honan described his early musical experience as follows. Gurumu was educated by immersion, cultural immersion from his aunties, parents, grandmothers, with love and lullabies. From his uncle's father and grandfather through ceremonies, songs and storytelling much of his throughout his music. Throughout his childhood he was built and given and bought tin cans, sticky toy keyboards, piano accordions, nylon string guitars and later clapsticks, and didgeridoos, and he learned foot stomping, calling, whopping, vocalization of traditional songs and the different sounds and much, much more. He later sang hymns in the Mission Choir and enjoyed Western pop music, particularly Dire Straits. Cliff Richard, Steve Wonder, an adventurous child, and he was thought to play basketball, ride push bikes around his in Geelong for instruction in Braille, which he not interested him. There we are, Gurumu. What a fantastic man he was, and contributor to the NAIDOC Week of Indigenous Music, what I'm playing today. And next up, we have another word from our sponsors with this one.
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0: And you're listening to Two Up Wednesdays with Hans Eber on the mic, and I'm playing Indigenous musicians in recognition of the NAIDOC Week today. And next up we have Frank Yemma with this one.

And that was Frank Yammer, another Indigenous singer-songwriter from Central Australia, and one of those unique people who can speak 5 Indigenous languages. It's just amazing. And of course, he's the son of Isaac Yammer, an early artist who pioneered singing Western-style songs in traditional language. And the 2 songs we listened to was Beginning for the Day, was the first one, and Pitu Wanki, Medium Guy Remix is probably the better word. And Frank Yammer, he has been around since 1996 and is still active. He was actually born in 1969. Or 70s. It's sort of hard to believe that even in those days, I guess they probably didn't issue proper birth certificates, or he was too far away from good and bad that anyone knew when he was actually born. That's part of the Australian history. Yammer played in bands for many years, including with his father and 3 brothers, Hector, Paul, and Peter during his time. Also worked as a stockman, building houses and other odd jobs, as one does, and mainly around Central Australia. And he's another one of those more or less self-taught musicians over the years. That was Frank Yammer, and the time is 10:35, and the next musician up we have is the Fitzroy Crossing with...

And that was the Fitzroy Express from Fitzroy Crossing in Central Australia, Kimberley. Fitzroy Crossing in Better Off Alone, and Better Man was the second song. But I don't know if he's a better man, but he hopefully has better times ahead of him. And the time is 10:44, and next up we have the Donovan Sisters with this one.

That was damals ein Donovan, yeah, very musical family. Father was in a band, and so is sister Emma and Casey Donovan, yes. And yeah, they played together, and she learned or started singing in her father's band.

a very young age, and progressed from there and became famous, I think, in the Tamworth Country Music Festival with several performances up there. That was, and the two songs were Snugga Makara and Black Woman, performed here by Emma Donaldson. And the time is 10:54, and how about this one, Busby Marlboro, and then,

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11: Okay. Good morning, my name is Joshua Payne. My name is Joshua Payne, and this is Modern Country. Good morning, my name is Joshua Payne. And welcome to Modern Country on 2SAFM. I'll be here with you for the next 2 hours playing the very best in today's country music. And all the latest hits and finished songs from your favorite country artists. So sit back and relax and enjoy. This is Modern Country on 2SAFM. Okay, we are going to go back to... I'll come up with a name shortly. I just forgot her name. One we were playing last week, but I was playing that same album we played last week. I don't remember her name when we get back to it. Okay, let's go.

Okay, that was Abomarin. And we are playing one. That song was from her album called The Kids Gone Country. We have Aaron Lawrence Live, Aaron Lawrence Hope Every, Hope Every After. Happy Ever After. So yes, we've got Aaron Lawrence playing, and we got three American country singers this week. Not many as we had last week. So yes, hopefully I'll find a bit more next week. But this is only three new country artists singing new songs. We got this week, there's only three new songs, and enough from Jules this week. And we're just gonna play Abra Lies. We're gonna be playing her all day, most of the day. But we got a lot of her albums to go through, so yeah, we'll play her today. Let's play Tom Mutterland. He is an American country singer, and he's going to play his new song. It's called Used in the U.S. Let's play his new song. Just let me find it. Here he is. And it came out July 3rd, last week.

Okay, let's move on to our next American country singer, and his name is John Kahn, and he has a new song called, there's so much paper on top of this other list, The USA Starts. So that's that, and it came out the 29th of July, and another American country singer.

Okay, next we have Brian Andrews. He has a new song, came out July the 3rd, and it's called Backwards. Backwards. Yeah, let's go with that one. And here's another American Interesting. Our last American Interesting of today, too. We go to Australia now, just we'll be playing

Okay, we're going to go back to Emma Lawrence. She's our Australian artist we'll be playing today, and we played her last week, Emma Lawrence. And we're going to finish her album called The Kids Gone Country. And we'll almost release another one more song, and it's called Close Your Eyes. And then after that will be her next album called... I've got a live album, I think it is. Pretty sure, but I'll figure it out in a second after this song.

Her album is Avalanche Live. That's the one we're going to be playing now. That's the one I was looking for. I was just trying to remember what it's called, so I found it. So yeah, we'll be playing Avalanche today. She's an Australian artist.

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I'm an excellent mother.

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Thank you, Lazotte's! Sorry, it's just a segue. I know you're good looking. Sing with me. Here we go.

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A few people have heard it, and you've heard that song. Are you wondering what the lyrics are? Because it's good. There's just this line that a few people are confused of. I don't care what the rapping says. Some people think it is, I don't care what the rabbit says. Who cares what the rabbit says? You know, so artistic.

Okay, let's go to Emma Lawrence's next album. Emma Lawrence's next album, it's called Happy Ever After. Where are we? Sorry, it's open. Her new album's called Happy Ever After, and I'm trying to get this working. It's not working. Yeah, a new album's called Happy Ever After, and we're going to play it. And it came out 2016. Avril Lavigne's Happy Ever After album came out. And the first song on Happy Ever After is Happy Ever After. And then she has 1, 2, 3, 4, 5, at least, let me see, get open. Get the album open, please move. Move that way down. I think she's got at least 10 songs on this album, or 7 maybe, I'm pretty sure. So yeah, let's play Happy Ever After album.

Hey, cat out to Emma Lawrence, and we gotta play their next album in a minute. What's the next one? The Mole. The next album came out in 2007.

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let sight, sound, smell or touch the something inside that we need so much. The sight of a touch or the scent of a sound or the strength of an oak with roots deep in the ground. The wonder of flowers to be covered and then to burst up through tarmac to the sun again. Or to fly to the sun without burning a wing. To lie in a meadow and hear the grass sing. To

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3: And a very good afternoon to you all. It's Greg Harding here with the Small Business Hour. So we'd like to welcome you aboard. You're with me for the next hour or so, and we're going to be chatting about all things small business. Hopefully we can give you a tip or two by the end of the session. And today I am going to be talking about what I call 10 timeless principles of exceptional business. So some things that I believe are fundamental to a successful business, big or small, new or established. And we're going to work through 10 different points that I hope resonate, and hopefully one of those you can think about executing in your business and can bring some real value. So, but before we start, just a bit about what's been happening in my world. I've been very much enjoying a bit of as a sports nut. It's a great month to be alive. Loving the World Cup. Shame about the Socceroos, but been loving the World Cup. That Mexico-England game was an absolute cracker, I have to say. I've been watching a bit of soccer. Of course, the tennis is on. The Tour de France, if you are a cycling nut. Apparently, the most watched sport in the world, the Tour de France, has the most live attendees. We know the World Cup, the soccer, is the biggest sporting event in the world, but the Tour has the most live attendees who actually watch it go by, which is, I think, is amazing. Down on the property here in Eden, I'm looking to ordering some new bees. I am a beekeeper, and unfortunately, my hives got wiped out earlier in the year through the nasty varroa mite, but I am looking to reorder and restock, so I'll be back in business later in the year, so I'm excited about that. There's just a couple of things about what's going on in my life. But let's just talk about your business. Let's talk about how we can help, how we can give you one or two tips that are going to make a difference to your business. So we're working through my 10 timeless principles. Okay, let's get started. Number one, there is in no particular order. I don't think they're any more important than one or the other. And also, please do get involved. Text in to SEA on 0484 939 344. Share your thoughts. Pose a question. Something's happening in your business at the moment that you might like some insight into. Always great to get another opinion. So feel free to text in, share your thoughts. Any feedback is welcome. So the first one of my timeless principles is about truly knowing your customer and what is their problem. So why is this important? Well, I guess it's kind of self-evident, but everything starts and finishes with the customer. But they don't buy our products or our services. Customers actually buy solutions to their problems. So really getting to the bottom of what is keeping them awake at night, what is their real issue, is the challenge. And you need to, it's a bit of a change in mindset. You have to get inside their head. So a few examples, you might think that an accountant sells taxation services. Well, they do, but in reality, from their customer's perspective, they are looking, from my point of view, they're looking for predictability and certainty. They want to know, they don't want to get hit with a nasty tax bill. They don't want any surprises. They want to know with confidence what's ahead of them in the next period from a tax point of view, and they want to know this, what is happening from in terms of their figures and in terms of how their business is performing. So it's actually, is it taxation services or is it predictability and certainty? So it's a good example of how you just need to change your mindset. Now you buy a cup of coffee. So if a cafe sells a cup of coffee, so what's the product? Is it coffee? Well, maybe, but is it really? Is it companionship? Is it friendship? Is it a morning engagement with a friendly face? So you really do need to think hard about what it is exactly, what problem you are solving for your customer. What are they really? What are they really wanting? And we often think about, we see so many brochures and promos, business promoting their services and their products. But if you look at them, they're really talking about features, not benefits. So you need to think hard about the benefit of what your product is and what your customer's needs are. So I'm encouraging you to turn everything on its head and think harder at another level about what it is that your customer needs and wants. What keeps them awake at night? And what value do you provide? What value do you provide? Speak their language, talk their language, not your language, and sell those outcomes, not features. Focus on the results that your customer really, really need. And develop a compelling value proposition. So if you can't answer this question, why should your customer choose you instead of your competitors, then I would really, really strongly encourage you to go and have a deep dive. Get your customers, sit down with them and have a great chat with them. Customers love it. They think that you are taking them into their confidence. It shows respect. It shows stature to them as a customer that you are valuing their thoughts and words. Yeah, take a deep dive into what really is going to address their inner needs. And I can remember when we had Jeff on from down at the cafe down the road recently. One of his big things that he identified that customers wanted was speed. They want to get that cup of coffee into their hands real quick. So just as an example. So there you go. Number one, truly know your customer and what their problems are. And number two, and that is, follows on from the customer piece quite nicely. You've got to create what I call a raving fan. Turn them from a customer into a raving fan, someone who is going to sing figuratively from the rooftops about you and your business. Because the best form of marketing is not advertising, but it's absolutely delighted customers telling other people about you and your business. So this should be part of your marketing plan. I call it three stages of your marketing plan. One is your brand and your value proposition. Two is how you convert prospects to customers. And thirdly, then turning those customers into raving fans. So this is this piece of the marketing puzzle. I think as rural business owners, often don't do that well. They don't focus. They focus heavily on their branding and turning customers, turning prospects into customers, but leveraging off the customer once you've got them as a true believer, I don't think we do. I think as a rule, we don't do it so well. So here's a couple of tips. Make sure you stay in touch with your customer after the sale. So do you have some form of communication with them, whether that's a personal contact or whether it's email or text or whatever it may be, but stay in touch. Stay in touch with them and ask them whether they're prepared to be an advocate for you. And I tell you the biggest barrier to this, and that is us as the business owner not being willing or not making time or feeling conscious about doing it, when in fact, if you're prepared to go down that path, then your customer is going to be very respectful of you and your business and feel like they're on a bit of a pedestal because you've asked them for their opinion. So I had a customer, I'm a business coach, and I had a meeting with one of my clients during the week, and he was talking about, one of his customers has sent a bunch of referrals. And I said, that's amazing. So why don't others do it? And he was a little taken aback. He wasn't sure. We had a bit of a chat about why she does it, why she gives him lots of referrals and others don't. And it was basically because when he came down to it, he'd built a deeper relationship with her and she felt inclined to be that raving fan, whereas other customers did not feel that same level of depth of care, if you like, or the same relationship. So how do you build that relationship when they will sing from the rafters about you and your business? Because that pretty much costs you nothing. So some sort of process. So have a bit of a think about that while we just play a bit of going to play a track to get us into the ease us into the session.

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4: And welcome back to You're With Greg on the Small Business Hour. I've got a nice text from John saying that he's enjoying the program and he's a... and an ex-business advisor himself. 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You'll be getting plenty of people asking you your advice and getting you to share your expertise. So good on you. Thanks for the message. So we're doing our 10 timeless principles of exceptional business. We've knocked off a couple. Truly know your customer. That's number one. Create raving fans. Number three, as an employer, I would encourage you to consciously become what I call an employer of choice. So you hear all the time people expressing the challenge of getting good staff, staff that are aligned to what the business wants and needs. It's an ongoing concern from employers about the ability to find staff. So let's be clear. People are really important to your business and they are your primary source of leverage in that as business owners, we're all looking for leverage. We're always trying to find way to do more in the business than we can do ourselves, and staff are the key source of that point of leverage. So businesses that attract and keep great people, no doubt, grow faster and they have much happier business owners because they've have been able to share the load. So we all choose to be, we'd love the idea of being an employer choice. And how about this, having a steady source of people lining up to want to work for you? How good would that be? And of course, that's going to say if you can keep your staff, then retention of staff saves you a lot of money. I was speaking to a business owner in the last week or two, and I said, "What's your superpower?" And he said, "My superpower is my ability to attract and retain good staff." And he's never had any problems in that regard. So maybe he was fortunate because that was one of the things he was really good at. So good on him. But if you're not good at it, then you need to consciously develop a thought process about how you're going to do it. And here's a few tips for you. So firstly, recruit for values and attitude. We'll talk about values in a moment. So firstly, recruit for values and attitude necessarily rather than skills. There's obviously going to be some not negotiable skills required in doing the job, but a strong component of that should be values. People aligned to the values of your business. and be prepared to invest in your people's growth. So consciously make a decision that you're going to set out to improve your staff, your people's growth and development, and give them regular feedback and recognition rather than only when they do something wrong. It's easy one to do, I know. Having some sort of schedule of checking in. When we, just a silly example, when I was a footy coach, I used to give footy coaching a women's team. I would try and give all the ladies on the team a bit of a shout out for something they'd done, but because I couldn't remember who I had shouted out to, someone, my offsider, made a note and said, "Hey, Greg, last quarter you've got to give Sally or Sarah a couple of shout out because you've missed them so far." Okay, no worries. Let's see if we can find something that they've done well. It might just be a tackle or a block or even just word of encouragement. So regular feedback and recognition will help build your help your people retention and improve their perspective of you as an employer, and obviously building a culture of trust, respect, and great communication. And the other key thing you've got to do as a business owner to be well regarded is lead by example. So the question to ask yourself is, if someone asked one of your employees, what is it like working for you, then what would you hope that they would say? So if you think that they would say, "Oh, that's a great place to work," then you can be rest assured that information will be out on the grapevine, and you're in a much better position to be have choice when you need to recruit. So my key, I said, become an employer of choice was a key principle. The key word was consciously become an employer of choice. Set about to have a process to do it, because it will pay you, it won't cost you much, but it will definitely pay big, big dividends if you are well known, well regarded as an employer, as a preferred employer. You're going to have good candidates queuing up at the door before you need them even, which is even fantastic. So yeah, employer of choice, it's a real critical one. Next one, you've heard of 1,000 times, no doubt, cash is king. Cash in your business is king. So why does this matter? I mean, it seems a simple question. Why do profitable businesses run out of cash? Well, it's so common. And I was talking to my wife, who's my business partner essentially, about this just before the show, and she said, "Greg, you've got to break it down, because it's easy to say cash flow, need cash flow, blah blah blah. What does it actually mean? What is cash flow?" And I thought, yeah, great question. Typical. She's typical of my darling wife. Fantastic. Cash flow amounts to the timing. It's the timing of your money in and money out. So, just because if you run a cash business, okay, that's fine. Cash comes in on the day of the sale, but many of us don't run cash businesses. We have debtors, we have terms, so we might make the sale today, but we don't see the money for 1, 2, 3, 4, 5, 6 weeks. So it's the timing of those receivables that can absolutely kill you, particularly when it compounds along with outgoings that you have to make up front. So if you've got to pay for something now that you then need to sell that you don't get paid for 1, 2, 3, 4, 5, 6 weeks, then you have got a gap there which you've got to cover somehow. How are you going to cover that gap? That's what we call the working capital gap. Forgive me, the accountant is I'm trying to hold the accountant in me back, but the accountant in me sticks its head up every now and again. So that working capital gap is the thing that kills you. And then you combine that with the classic small business cash flow conundrum, which is your BAS, that's your GST component, and the staff allowances for pay-as-you-go. And of course, now we've got monthly super. You've got a payroll super, payday super now. So that has exacerbated our cash flow gap challenges. So you just got to sit down and work out what's coming in when and what's going out when. It is as simple as that, but it's sometimes hard to find the time to do it. So that cash flow gap, the working capital gap, has to be somehow addressed. It's usually too often it comes out of the business owner's pocket. My dad, when he ran a business, he used to have his provision account. So every week there was a transfer into a second account, and that just ticked over weekly, ticked over weekly, and built up. And then when he had large payments to be made, they came out of the provision account. And it was one of the things that he said made his business easier to manage. So think about potentially, we're having a provision account, a large payables account. Maybe it's for your BAS, your quarterly BAS. Maybe it's for that big work cover premium, something that is a larger amount than you're used to dealing with on a daily basis. So managing that cash. The other thing we've got to do is the other thing that can be our worst nightmare is receiving our payments from our debtors. We are typically terrible at maintaining control over our debtors. It can be worse than that. We don't invoice on time. So you've got to have discipline around your invoicing. You must invoice promptly, really promptly, and then you've got to have a process that makes sure that you are following up those outstanding debtors. Now, many business owners are not good at this, and that's understandable, but that if that's the case, own it, accept it, and delegate it. Get somebody else to do it. Get someone who's the right mindset to be chasing your debtors, because if you're not good at it, you are going to run out of cash. So keep an eye on those debtors. And stock. Looking out for your stock, because the stock control, like even just as simple as something, if it's the end of the month, if you buy something on the first day of the next month rather than the last day of this month, if you're on terms, you're going to get another 30 days to pay for it. So just helping you to manage that process, manage your stock, know where your stock is, do a stock take more frequently than annually, so you know what dead and old stock you're sitting on. So stock is another killer. So there's the three. There's the key things from the point of view of your cash flow, and cash is king. Sit down, do the timing analysis. When are you getting paid and when do you have to pay? When are you getting money in? When do you have to pay money out? Keep your invoice promptly, chase your debtors, manage your stock. There's a few little tips for your helping with your cash flow. Don't forget, text in on 0484 939 344. Questions, thoughts, comments, criticisms, bring it on. We're good for it in here. 0484 939 344. Might be opportunity if you've got a burning issue in your business you want some feedback on. We'll do it. You can be anonymous, you can be an alias, that's fine by me. We'll go from there. Okay, how are we doing? We're going to do number five now, which is living your values. And if anyone who knows me and has heard me before, you know that I get way too excited about bringing your values to life in your business. And I had a brilliant experience just in the last week or two. I was in at a client of mine. The company provides NDIS disability care. And I walked into the office and the values were written in massive letters behind reception. I'm not just talking big letters. I'm talking about each word was like a meter wide, like care, respect, teamwork. I was just in awe of this. This was like next level. Loved it. So the message to everybody who walked into that door was absolutely fantastic. They were all living those values. You couldn't ignore them, that's for sure. So values must, but it goes beyond that though. Values are more than words on the wall. They need to be part of your decision-making process. And they are, you can use them to maintain good behaviour, because I'll give you another story. So I early days when I was a business owner, I had a guy on my team. Oh, he was the grumpiest thing. I tell you, he was so grumpy. He brought the whole tone of the place down. His demeanour was just really deflating. And I wasn't as a young business owner, I really wasn't astute enough to the fact that, you know, that I knew what our values were, and that sort of behaviour wasn't one of them. But I just wasn't astute enough to know how to introduce those to him to say, well, here's the standard that you need to step up to, and if you don't wish to, well, then fine, you need to go and work for somebody else. And it was just something that I was stayed with me forever. Now that I'm a little bit older, a little bit more experienced, I can see that it was just a pretty simple process. But I didn't understand the power of values in a business and making them come to life and being a standard. So define the behaviours, define your values. What are they? I can tell you, when we had aged care, our values were care, spirit and integrity. Most people have integrity in there somewhere. So, but then you need to go to the next step. You actually need to list out the behaviours that are associated with those. So integrity, doing the things that we say we're going to do, doing the right thing even when nobody's watching, taking care of the clients. That's probably more the care. Care was about the actually delivering care to the clients, teamwork, et cetera, et cetera. So have you define your values? What's important to you? If you haven't done it before, just sit down and think about all the keywords that are associated with your business and how you want it to run with your team. Do it with your team. If you want some, if you need some help, just and you're a user of AI, just go onto Chat or Claude or whatever you use, and it'll give you some fantastic instructions on step by step on how to actually define your values and then how you make them come to life. So they are critical because they help, there can be a guiding star, they help manage, they help set a standard, they help give clear messages to your staff and your customers. So I just really can't be excited enough about values. So and of course they help you with recruiting. So as part of recruiting, they're part of your interview process, and you can add in some behavioural questions to your recruiting about values. For example, if integrity is one of your values, you might ask a candidate, well, you know, integrity is one of our values. Tell us a time about when your integrity was tested and how did you deal with it? So it's a great interview question, and you can get some insight into that person. All right, we're going to play another track now. Let's see what I've got lined up for us. Hunters, it's going to throw your arms around us. Here we go.

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20: And welcome back. You're with Greg on the Small Business Hour. We're working through some timeless principles for excellence in business. We're up to number six. Which is about measuring what matters. If you can't measure it, you can't manage it, they say. So let's talk about KPIs, key performance indicators. We need to have them in our business. They might be in the traditional areas of sales or revenue or new customers, or they might not. Let's just look at a couple. For example, I work with a business owner. One of his KPIs is how many times he picks up the kids each week. So that is a very important one to him and obviously to the family. The idea is we go into business to have more freedom. So that's how he measures, one of the ways he measures it. Maybe more traditional ones could be about revenue, how many new customers, how many customers returned, 5-star reviews. My wife and I owned a hotel for a while, and that was interesting, particularly over COVID. But we had a review function that would come through, and we were able to get a lot of feedback from the customers directly. So how good were they? That was a KPI. We might have another one here on whether you listen. You might set yourself as the business owner to listen to one podcast a week to improve your leadership and management skills. So that might be a KPI. And you might be how many goods are returned or how many reworks are needed in your business. So there's a whole, you don't want too many. It's a bit like your dashboard in your car. You just want a few KPIs in front of you, a few key performance indicators that give you a bit of a sense of how things are tracking. So you want to review those every month, share them with your team. So put them on the notice board. How are we going this month? Transparency in numbers is a very powerful thing. We have another client that we work with, He's the most transparent guy I know with when it comes to the way he runs his business. So they have every month, they have the monthly meeting, and the profit figures go, the whole P&L goes up on the whiteboard. They know it all, the staff, and they know exactly how they're tracking. So when things are going well, they can celebrate, and when things are not going so well, then they all feel the load. So transparency around your KPIs is quite something. And it's about looking for, you've got to look for trends, not just the numbers. If you've had a bad month, it might be just like that bad team effort on the football field where you want to put it behind you and move on. But if it happens two or three months in a row, then you need to jump onto it. So acting quickly when performance changes. So five numbers. Think about five numbers that would work for you as a dashboard. So for me as a business coach, for example, it might be how many meetings have I had, how many new clients have I got, what's my retention rate, and might be, for me, my lifestyle one might be how many flathead I caught, because I do love my fishing, and that might be a KPI that measures my how much fun I'm having, how much I'm enjoying myself. So yes, don't have them all financial. Throw one in there that's based on your lifestyle as well. How many games of golf do you play? As an example. Okay, we're going well. Six down. We'll recap them at the end if we get time. Delegation. Delegate effectively, number seven. You can't do it all yourself. Why does it matter? Because you can't grow a business if everything depends on you, and you will just plain and simple work wear out. You'll wear yourself out. So I was talking to a business owner in the last week or two, and we're talking about delegating, and we did a little SWOT report on his business, and it was pretty apparent that he was very, what I call owner-centric, a high level of owner-centricity in the business. In other words, everything was based around him. And this report was a bit of a revelation for him, and he went into a staff meeting a day or two after, and he called me afterwards and said, it was amazing. I had a different view. I took a different mindset in. I took a different mindset about how the team was going to take on more work, and they responded so well, and I came out and half of me was delighted, and half of me was devastated about the fact that I'd been hanging on to this for so long and I had not hadn't shown the trust to delegate. So delegating is not easy, though, it has to be said, particularly as the owner of our own business, our little baby. So there are a few ways and means that you can do it safely. You can give people a safety net to work within. If it's a financial, they can work within, if they can work, make a decision that has a certain financial ramification up to a certain level. They can work with certain clients but not other clients. You need to, one of the challenges for us as business owners is to watch them fail, watch them make a mess of a delegation. You can see it coming. It's like you can see the trains, you can see the bridges out on the train. But here's the challenge: don't step in and save them, because they won't learn anything. So you've got to be prepared to cop a bit of a short-term hit for them to grow as an individual. And the important thing is, though, when they do fail, pick them up, reflect on it, tell them that you're supporting them to go again. So delegation needs a mindset from you. It needs systems and tools in place to act as safeguards and buffers so they don't completely run off the rails. And they need to be given authority to work. And then, for goodness sake, don't take the authority away. Don't give them the authority in one breath and then do something that revokes it. For example, if they've now become the sales manager, and somebody comes to you with a sales question on sales, well, you've got to send them away. You've got to send them to the new person, because if you don't, you are going to undermine that appointment and that authority immediately. So delegating effectively. So have a think about it. Is there something you could delegate this month? Is there one thing you could get off your plate? I would ask you. Is there one less thing you could do? Because if you can do that each month, you're going to turn your business around really quickly. And that actually moves into the next timeless principle, and that is actually about building systems, and systems create consistency. I recommend all business owners should read one of my famous favourite books, The E-Myth by Robert Gerber, which talks a lot about systemising your business. The E-Myth by Robert Gerber. It's been around for a long while. A very simple read, but really lays it out that if you don't have systems, you'll just drive to work one day, you'll sit in the car park, and you'll say to yourself, I don't want to go in there. I actually don't want to go inside. And it's happened to me. I know it's happened to other business owners as well. So how do you systemize your business? You write a checklist. You write checklists of the key recurring tasks, and you document those recurring tasks. And you create a template and a set of instructions on how it's to be done, on how you want it done. And you hand it out to the team and then let them go, let them try it and give you feedback. So you try and any repetitive work needs to be automated. Set about to undertake improving one system each month, one per month. You'll be amazed at how your business goes. So I would describe it as think it like you're building a franchise. Obviously, the franchise system relies on the same businesses to run the same way at each site, or without you. So how is that going to work? How are you going to engineer yourself out of the business? So how are you going to get the same look and feel across each site, if you do choose to franchise? But preparing your business to franchise will increase its value, increase its performance, and make it less owner-centric. In other words, less reliant on you. So that I believe is a really important process to undertake to help improve your business. Definitely a timeless one of my timeless principles. All right, we're going well. We will recap in a moment, and I'm going to interrupt this program to deal with a question that's coming from Ryan, and it's a bit of a tricky one. So Ryan has indicated that he's just got notice that the landlord has put up his rent by a massive 15%, and he's wondering what can he do about this. Well, yeah, that's a tough one. So I guess the first thing I would recommend is you would recommend that you, if you haven't already, get familiar with your lease. Have a close look at the lease and just see whether that is within the terms of the lease. And you might need to get a lawyer to do it. If you sit down and plough through the lease, you might be able to find that it should have fairly clear provisions for increments in there, and to see if there has been a rent review that's outside the term. So get familiar with the lease. Assuming that it is within the scope of the landlord to do that, then you'll have a certain amount of time. I would call a meeting straight away. I would call a meeting with them straight up, so that you can communicate and get an understanding of what is their perspective on this and why is this the case. Because if it is going to put you under undue financial stress, then they need to be well aware of that, because it's not easy to get tenants in this market. Small businesses are finding it tough. So some communication with the landlord around your situation

know, it might be an ambit claim. There may be wanting them to you to come back to them with a counter offer. So I'd go and have a conversation around that, and maybe reconsider what is the level of increase that you could sustain, what would be the ideal level of rent for you? What would be what we call the best worst outcome? So what would be the best worst outcome that you could live with? And make it clear to the landlord that if it's outside that range, put the case as to why that is. So they might have other plans for the site. So I think the communication piece is really critical. So yeah, it's a toughie, Ryan, that one. I wish you well with it. I hope that you can get an outcome that works for you and the business. If there's a takeout for other business owners on this one, is recognise that I think I was a bit naive once. I thought landlords were kind of a business partner. Well, they're not. They're not a business partner. They have different interests. They are interested in our business, but their interests are quite different to ours. So you need to have a relationship with them. You need to communicate with them every 6 months, I believe. You have a touch base, because it just helps you in this situation to build rapport, so that you're in a better position to communicate with them if you need to. So you need to get them on the Christmas card list, and you need to give them a call 6 monthly. Give them if you send a newsletter out for the business, then put them on the distribution list, so they feel a little bit part of it. But at the end of the day, their interests are a bit different to ours as the tenant. But we do have common interests. We definitely have joint interests. So I want you to try to explore, work out where you can share those common interests. Definitely have individual interests here. You want to pay little rent. They want to pay lots of rent. Yeah, they want you to pay lots of rent. Okay, we understand that. But somewhere in the middle is where we have more common interests. So I wish you well with it. I hope you can get a reasonable outcome. I think that was worth going off script just to talk about. Okay, now we're just moving on to principle number 9, which is invest in your learning and leadership. So you need to keep, things don't change, you need to keep learning, you need to keep investing in your own development, management and leadership. So what works for you? Do you like to read? Do you like to listen to podcasts? Do you have a business coach, or are you part of a network group or an advisory board, a peer advisory board? These are all fantastic ways for you to keep growing and developing as a leader. I think there's one answer that is not the right answer, and that is to do nothing. Doing something in this area to help you continue to develop, stay abreast of new things, I think is really, really critical. So take that on board, jump on board and develop yourself. Again, are you going to read a book? Are you going to listen to a podcast? Are you going to find a mentor, coach or join an advisory board or a local business association? It's worth the time and money that you invest in it. And get feedback from your team. Ask your team, how am I doing? When you do your staff reviews, and let's be clear, they need to be done annually. It can be formal or informal, whatever works. But again, doing no review is a bad answer. And at the end of that, might be opportunity to ask for any feedback for yourself as well. Okay, we're in the home straight. Thomas Principle number 10. I think this is the big one. And that is to stop, draw breath, reflect and plan. And that is basically saying find yourself some strategic time that is outside the operations of the business. All of those things we just talked about can't be

You can't incorporate those in between serving a customer. You need to step out of the office, step out of the business, and need some time to think, reflect, plan, and then execute to make it happen. So you've got to have that little bit of time up your sleeve. Find some time, monthly ideally. So I have a monthly review. Every month I have a review with my wife, who is my business partner and mentor. And I just find it staggering how quickly a month goes past. It just absolutely flies. And you're busy, busy, busy, busy, busy, and a month goes by. And it's only when you sit down and look at what you said you were going to do a month ago, you realize, oh, crikey, I have overlooked this. I've been too busy doing it, doing it, doing it. So if you don't make time to think about these principles and other things that you need that on how to move your business forward, you will stay put. You will not grow. You will not grow, or you'll grow with a lot more pain. So that you're asking yourself, there's very simple four questions. Okay, what did I say I would do over the last month? And what did I do? And where was the gap? And why? And maybe it's quite legitimate. Maybe you just bit off more than you can chew. Fine, that's okay. If you can't complete, reschedule. Reallocate it to the next 30 days. And then set yourself a target. What am I going to do for over the next 30 days? So if you don't have some system, it's a bit like a governance system. Big companies have a whole big, larger organizations use the word governance a lot. Governance is pretty simple. It's about ensuring that we have some opportunity to sit, to stop, and look at the bigger picture. And a small business needs a governance piece as much as a larger business does, or they're not going to grow, and they're not going to get better, and they're not going to make more money, and they're not going to find the business owner have given them more time and more pleasure. So as a business owner, they're the things we're looking for. We're looking for more money, more time, and greater and much more fun doing it, because we deserve it, because you work so damn hard, you deserve all of that. So there we go. There are our principles. So let's just recap real quick in the last moment or so. I'm encouraging you to truly know your customer and explore their problems from a different perspective. Go deeper. I want you to go deeper. Create raving fans. 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And there's plenty of what we talked about, ways on how you can do it. There's no money involved, just a little bit of time. Consciously become an employer of choice. Have enthusiastic team working for you, and have a bunch of people knocking on the door who want to work for you, who are ideal candidates. Number four, cash is king. Look after that cash flow. Get your debt. 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Chase those debtors. Live your values. Identify and live your values. Get them on the wall. That's great. But on the wall is a good start. But then you've got to make them come to life as well in every way, in everything that you do. KPIs. Measure what matters. Measure, measure, measure. Five key numbers that are going to be like a dashboard on your car that are going to be, you know, that everything's traveling, that, you know, the oil's at the right level, you know, the temperature's at the right level, you know, you've got fuel in the tank, you know, you're traveling with under the speed limit. So KPIs are just like a dashboard. Delegation. Delegate effectively. Delegate or die. Build a system to help you delegate. Never stop learning. Never stop learning. Keep improving. And then number 10, the most important, if you don't do this, you can't do anything else. Stop. Take a moment. Find some space. Find some time. And make a plan and execute on how you're going to implement those timeless principles. Brilliant. Okay. Thank you so much for joining me today. I hope my challenge to you is to take one of those things and implement it in your business.
I will be in fact back next week for another show. I look forward to being with you then. Okay, have a great afternoon.

Lloyd and Willie rolls into another Jump Children. How you doing? Thank you for tuning in. Steve's my name, and I'm coming to you on the Community Radio Network from the studios of Valley FM on Ngunnawal Country in the ACT. I'll be with you for the next hour or so. I have a packed show for you this week, a show in two halves, you might say. The usual mix of blues and vintage R&B, of course, with a couple of absolute treats thrown in. Plus, later on, I'll be joined by the Phil Coyne of Phil Coyne and the Wayward Aces, who will bring us up to date with all things Wayward Aces. Got us underway this week with guitarist Tony Grimes and his Rocking Highlanders, Frankie and Johnny Boogie. Alrighty, let's get the show on the road properly. In late August 1952, Charles Brantley went into a studio in Miami to record for the Sitting In With label. Bit of a waste of time, as nothing he recorded that day was released. Here's one of those cuts, Boogie Me Baby, Charles Brantley and his band.

Abe Morini's Orchestra, more boogie. Oakley Dokley, let's get you up to date. At the top, there was Charles Brantley and his band, Boogie Me Baby, recorded in 1952 but unissued. Then it was session singer Bill Darnell teaming up with Betty Clooney, Kokomo. Yes, Betty Clooney, mother of George. Pearly Shells have a new album, Hot 5 Live, recorded over a few Saturday Arvo sessions late last year at Claypots in St Kilda, towards the end of their 18-month residency. And towards the end of Claypots, for that matter, it closed down in February this year. We heard Your Wig Is Gone with a vocal from Yola Ingley II. Then it was Little Willie Littlefield riffing on Jack Holmes' Happy Payday. He called it I Need a Payday, took the writing credit and released it on the San Francisco-based Rhythm label in 58. Walter Brown next with some amusing lyrics. Work Don't Bother Me, recorded in 1949 for Capitol but unreleased. I think that's everything, so let's take a stroll down the soul side of the street with one that's getting a lot of airtime at Cassidel Steeman at the moment. Anna King, If Somebody Told You.

and a king, if somebody told you. And a king joined James Brown's touring review in 1963. Across the years, there were many featured female singers in that band. Tammy Montgomery, Vicki Anderson, Yvonne Fair, Lynn Collins are a few that spring to mind. But Anna King was unique in that cohort because her solo album was produced by James Brown. Jump Children. Now, if I said Big Joe Williams to you, I'm guessing you'd immediately think Baby Please Don't Go. But he's also notable for the distinctive sound of his nine-string guitar. Here's a guitar and Joe from 1951. Mama Don't Allow Me.

0: Produced by Ellen Toussaint and Marshall Seahorn, Wilbert Harrison, Pretty Little Woman. A later one from 1970. He released Kansas City in March 1959, if you're wondering, and it might surprise you to learn that his recording career extended to the end of the 1970s. You are listening to Jump Children with Steve, still to come this week. Phil Coyne on the line, but right now, a man who played piano with Howling Wolf's band from 69 till the Wolf's death in 1976, Emery Williams, a.k.a. Detroit Jr., Call My Job.
1: Junior, wake up. You going to work today?
2: What?

0: don't know. But I've had too much reggae. What did he say, baby?
1: He said you're fine.
0: What?

0: Johnny Morissette, Brick on Convoy from 1966. This is Jump Children, and in a minute I'll be speaking with Phil Coyne, but let's warm up with a track.
1: We're Phil Coyne and the Wayward Aces. We're going to lay down some of the tone and fury in 50 Chicago blues for you. Are you with us?
2: Yeah.
1: All right, we're going to start with an original tune. This one is called I'm Gone.

0: Phil Coyne and the Wayward Aces live at the Melbourne Blues Appreciation Society. And right now it is my very great pleasure to welcome back to Jump Children the man himself, Phil Coyne, who will bring us up to date with all things Wayward Aces. Phil, how are you?
1: Yeah, really good. Thanks, Stephen. Thanks for having me on. And yeah, g'day to all your listeners.
0: Always a pleasure, my friend. Let's begin at the beginning. The Wayward Aces have evolved. You're now a four-piece. Why the change?
1: Well, after much harassing by the other band members, I think, and finally I saw the light, and we went from essentially a three-piece, so guitar, drums, harp, and vocals, to bring in bass, really with the idea of bringing some more firepower, I guess, to the lineup and yeah, more bottom-end punch.
0: How long has this lineup been together?
1: It's been in a couple of guises, but the most recent one started at the end of last year, and that's with Morgan Close on guitar and Dale Lindrea on bass. Morgan and Dale are both sort of stalwarts of the Melbourne blues sort of scene, and yeah, they bring heaps of experience, and it's awesome.
0: Well, speaking of that, it won't be too long until we have a new Wayward Aces release and we can hear it for ourselves.
1: Yeah, we went to Hailstone Studios a couple of weeks back at the end of May. That's Paulie Bignell's studio. So yep. Paulie plays with the Detonators and has done it. Hailstone's turned out a ton of great work. We were there for a day, got 14 tunes down, you know, down in the can sort of thing, and working through. Well, basically, it's a cage match between all of them to see which 10 come out the best. May the best songs win, hey?
0: Yes. last tune standing.
1: Yeah, that's right. Just throwing in, just, you know, throwing in assorted razor blades and sharp implements and seeing which ones, you know, emerge the least bloodied.
0: And I understand that's not the end of it. You're off to Echuca to record there as well.
1: Yeah, so look, we thought we'd try something a little bit different. The idea behind this one is the ones we capture in the studio, we'll take them to Echuca, to the Blues Festival, and yeah, we'll record them at the Blues Festival as well. So ultimately it'll be a double album, a studio album, and a live what we capture at Echuca. So we're basically telling people, you know, come along and yee-haw a bit and get yourself immortalized on the recording live.
0: Or yee-haw a lot, actually, because that's what will happen.
1: Well, we always like a bit of crowd participation.
0: And just finally, you've set a date for the album launch already, Confident Man.
1: Yeah, look, end of September, we're going to launch. We haven't announced it as yet, but it will be the end of September. We got a really great lineup, actually. There's ourselves and a couple of other bands that sort of represent some really cool sort of different aspects of blues. So, yeah, really looking forward to it.
0: Oh, me too. Well, Phil, thank you so much.
1: Hey, thanks for having us, Stephen. Really appreciate it.
0: As I said at the start, always a pleasure, my friend. Phil Coyne and the Wayward Aces on Jump Children.
2: I think it's time for a bit of brother.

butter for the band, ladies and gentlemen. It's our time to sit down, have a little cold beer, relax just a little bit. Before we do, I want to introduce the band to you. John Markowski on the guitar and vocals. Yeah. Wendy Friendly on the down-home bass. Eddie Lips on the drums. And yours truly on the kazoo. We need to take about a 15-minute little pause for the calls to get our refreshments, and we'll be right back with you. Thank you very much. The William Clark Band.

Yes, yes, yes. I just couldn't help myself. Some live William Clark to follow live Phil Coyne and the Wayward Aces. Big, big thanks to Phil for calling in and bringing us up to date with all things Wayward Aces. Rumour has it that the album launch will be grand final weekend in Melbourne, which might make getting accommodation tricky given that non-Victorian teams are leading the AFL table at the moment, but I will keep you posted. Jump children, time for just one more. This week, I'm going to leave you with something a little different. Okay, very different. A gospel group formed in 1962 in Chicago, the Salem Travelers.

Time for me to skedaddle. I do hope you enjoyed the show. I've been Steve, and I'll be back next week with more Jump Children. Same bat time, same bat station. See you then.

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0: Hello, welcome back to The Dark Side of the Moon for another 2 hours of classic progressive rock with yours truly, Gary Jackson. And we're going to start off this week with, well, we're going to a concert hall somewhere in America, circa 1969. After this.
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Brandon.

right or wrong, rainbow in anger, or just a knife sharpened, chip and toe.

The album was called Get Your Ya-Ya's Out. I think it was a cash-in album by the Decca record label because the Rolling Stones left at the end of the 1970s. And that was a thing called Midnight Rambler, which was from their last Decca studio album, Let It Bleed. Now, UFO, a heavy rock band to most people, but their first two albums were quite progressive. This is from the first one. This is called Who Do You Love?

0: UFO and a song called Who Do You Love on the Dark Side of the Moon.
1: There is no dark side of the moon, really. As a matter of fact, it's all dark.

First of those two songs was Curved Air and a song called Hide and Seek, which I can't remember the name of the album that that was from. It could have been Air Cut. There were so many Curved Air albums with variations on the band name. They were followed by Dire Straits from the Communique album and Once Upon a Time in the West. A band coming along now that I always felt, and still do in fact, were somewhat underrated, the Straubs. They were making great, great albums off and on right up until about 10 years ago. Sadly, Dave Cousins no longer with us, so I don't think there's much chance of any more output from the Straubs unless something's found in the vaults. This is from the album Ghosts, released in the 1970s, Lemon Pie.

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I'm hoping that that song and the next one will sort something out in my brain, because I always used to get Caravan and Camel, two of the bands, confused and mixed up. Well, that was Caravan from an album called It's None of Your Business, the song called Ready or Not, and from Rain Dances, this is Camel.

0: Big Finish. Well, we started off with Camel from Rain Dances and Highways of the Sun, and they were followed by Mostly Autumn. And I think that was from a compilation called The Story So Far, or the History of Mostly Autumn. Anyway, it was a song called Evergreen.
1: This is the Sloppy Bit, in the middle of the dark side of the moon.

0: The Sloppies, more or less in the middle of Dark Side of the Moon this week. We started off with Bob Dylan from Blood on the Tracks and If You See Her, Say Hello. Then Colin Blunston and a re-recording of some songs he made with the King Singers in the early 1970s. These re-recordings come from an album called Echo Bridge, and that was Beginnings and Let's Keep the Curtain Closed Today. We followed that with the Allman Brothers Band from Eat a Peach and Melissa, finishing off with Barclay James Harvest from the album's Time Honoured Ghosts, that was it, and a song called Hymn for the Children.
1: They sold by the million, yet are hardly ever heard, except on the dark side of the moon.

Oh, yes. We heard The Doors, first of all, and a song that ended up on the B-side to the single of Riders on the Storm. That was called The Changeling, and they were followed by Three Man Army with the Gurvitz Brothers and a song called Butter Queen from their album Third of a Lifetime. Now, from one of those Swirl Vertigo albums that are worth a lot of money if you can track a copy down, this is Uriah Heep from the album Salisbury and The Park.

0: Uriah Heep from, I think it was their second album, called Salisbury, and a song called The Park. Still haven't tracked a copy down for my collection either.
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5: Yes, Genesis, Pink Floyd, Jethro Tull, all here on the dark side of the moon.

from the Yes album released in 1971, I think it was. That was Yes and a song called Perpetual Change. This is one of the most famous rock guitarists of all time covering a song that was originally released back in the 50s. It's the intro quiz for this week. Who's the guitarist? What's the song called? Don't bother contacting the studio. I will play it for you after the next song. Here it is again. And to take us up to the answer to that quiz, a song from Magna Carta, which might be quite timely for this time of year. It's called Airport Song.

Magna Carta from the album Seasons and a song called Airport Song. Thanks very much for keeping me company. Hope you can join me same time next week up here on the Dark Side of the Moon for some more classic progressive rock. And give yourself a round of applause if you knew that the intro quiz this week, it was Eric Clapton from his album 461 Ocean Boulevard. Didn't need to know the album. The song was called Willie and the Hand Jive.

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in front when it comes to everything urban from across the globe. Whether it be independent or established artists, we have got you well and truly covered. Opening up this week with a great track that hit our inbox over the last 7 to 10 days. An old school vibe to this one. Marsha Kova featuring Teddy Riley. The great Teddy Riley, of course. This tune, Bye Bye Bye. Loving this one to open up on this week's edition of the Urban Meltdown.

Artist there is Damar. The tune is Levels here on the Urban Meltdown Radio Show. And if you just joined us, before that, something fresh out of the Teddy Riley production stable. Marsha Kova is the artist's name, and the tune was Bye Bye Bye. Brett Costello with you for the Urban Meltdown, keeping you up front and in front each and every week when it comes to everything urban from across the globe. Getting a bit more up-tempo with a couple of tunes in a row for you now. DJ Spen, Tasha LeRae. This track almost sounding like an old Incognito tune. It's called When I Needed You Most here on the Urban Meltdown Radio Show.

tempo vibe. You Are My Love, the DL rework. It's from Perspective 360 there. The first play for you here on the Urban Meltdown. Don't forget, if you'd like to connect with us during the week, there's a few ways that you can do it. 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We've got a few playlists over there that you can like and follow. Keep up to date with everything that's happening with the new releases. Another fresh one for you from Dawn Richard now. This is Baby Can We. You're on the Urban Meltdown.

UK legend Georgie B there. That's the Summer of 76 remix of his tune, You Know. Before too long on the Urban Meltdown, we're going to give you the fresh one from Chaka Khan. She's teamed with Snoop on the tune Boogies in My Soul. But first, Tanya Nolan smooths things out for us. This one's called Impossible. Brett Costello with you here on the Urban Meltdown.

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1: 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This boogie's in my soul.
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keeping you up front and in front. The artist there goes by the name of Marcus Breeze, and the track is Saturday Night. And if you just joined us, before that, Canadian singer Glenn Lewis from his latest album. The track is called Impressions. If you love the tunes that you hear on the Urban Meltdown, make sure you connect with us on Spotify. Search the Urban Meltdown. We've got a few different playlists that you can get around over there. Or link with us on the socials, facebook.com/Urban Meltdown Worldwide. Davion Farris is up next. He's a guy you may not have heard of before, but as a songwriter, he certainly had plenty of accomplishments, including contributions to Tyrese's chart-topping Black Rose and Lucky Day's Grammy-winning Table for Two. Despite some solo success and his recording contract with Def Jam, he probably hasn't quite yet punched through to the big time. We think this next track is a move in the right direction. It's called Fiendin' from Davion Harris here on the Urban Meltdown.

playing tracks from in recent weeks and months. Noxz, N-O-X-Z is the spelling for that one. The track we gave you, Week With Me, it's taken from the brand new Noxz album called Safe To Be. Definitely worth checking that guy out online. Getting a little more up-tempo for you now. We've got the latest from Jody Watley before too long. But first, Dejia. This one's called Sweet Devotion here on the Urban Meltdown.

latest release there from Jodie Watley. It's called The Dawn. And as a lot of her releases have been in recent times, the Alex DeCho remix version of that tune, Jodie Watley. Before long, we'll give you something brand new from My Anna. It's called Baby Blue. But first, Ombre drops this one, Go to Hell, here on the Urban Meltdown Radio Show.

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This week on Spotlight, I'm spotlighting the brand new album for Dean Pirrott. It's Dean's anniversary album. It's his 20th studio album, Close to Home. It features 12 tracks. There's a cross-section of tracks that are written by Dean, that are sourced by Dean, and that are co-writes by Dean with friends. The journey goes back to 1989, when he first recorded with his sister, Kerry, and they recorded Australia, She's Mine. He's had a host of albums along the way with his very first bluegrass album, Aussie Favourites, back in 2017. He did another bluegrass with The Sweetest Verse back in 2023, and his previous album was Bush Troubadour, which was a release in 2025. Now comes this album that was produced by Stewie French in Nashville, and also with recordings by John Nicholson at the infamous Hilltop Studios in Nashville. We'll get straight into the music mix on this 20th anniversary edition of Dean Pirrott's album, Close to Home. We'll start off with the title track, co-written with producer Stewie French, Close to Home. We'll follow it up with a Peter Code and sister Virginia Code Hermel pen track, Phantoms of the Snowy. And the third of the triple plays from Dean's pen, Georgina River.

mountain horsemen muster cattle still. Way up on the high plains, as they've always done, hear the snowies thunder when they let the horses run. See the horses gallop from the depth of mountain blue. The mighty mountains tremble to the thunder of their hooves. The mountain silhouettes against the moon so bright. Shadows are the horsemen, phantoms of the night. And the horsemen will be flying like clouds across the moon, racing against the weather

snowy, it's the only life they know. They run the horses overnight into another dawn, across the rugged hillside before the light of morn. The phantoms of the snowy will fade into the dew, before another sunrise paints the world anew.

home. Such controversy in yesterday was never heard or known. So they're still grazing cattle as they did long ago. But summer on the high plains

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It's Dean Perrott's 20th studio album that we're featuring close to home. Now we'll get back to a triple play. A track that was penned by Ray Essery, the Butch poet, along with Slim Pickens, and Dean Perrott had a hand, Home Again. And it's a duet with his good mate Jeff Brown. The Hamilton Drover, written by Dean Perrott and Ryan Garland, is the second of the triple plays. And the third is a very special track. His father, Glenn, and Dean together with The Money or Your Mountains.

0: is property you'll not have to sell. The pleasure of this property you'll not have to sell.
1: I'm Kevin Walsh. This is Spotlight on the Community Radio Network. We're spotlighting Close to Home, Dean Perrott's 20th anniversary album. Now we'll continue with another triple play, a track that was sourced by friends Jim Wesley and Stewie French, and Dean Perrott adding his touch with This Old Book. Two from Dean's pen, I Have Rambled, a very bluegrass orientated track, and the third, Brunette Downs.

Well, folks, we've got time for one more triple play. We'll start with the Stan Costa traditional track, one that not a lot of people will be aware of, but Stan Costa penned Bush Bred Girl. We'll follow it up with Peter Simpson and The Rain Upon the Glass, and the final of the 12 tracks from Close to Home, the 20th anniversary album for Dean Perrott, is a track that's supplied by Neville Anderson, The Saddler's Last Ride.

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I was looking through the window at the rain upon the glass, making little patterns that like rivers flow. It reminds me of a journey I took years ago. An old man sitting next to me, he smiled and said hello. He said, I ride this train, my name is Parson Joe.

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Later on that evening, when I woke from sleep, I looked for Parson Joe, but there was just an empty seat. I asked that conductor if he'd seen Parson Joe. 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

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I was looking through the window at the mist upon the glass. I saw her in the shadows as the train pulled in slow. A figure on the platform

That's the complete listing of Dean Perrott's brand new album, Close to Home, his 20th studio album. Now, with time, before the completion of this one-hour special, we'll turn our attention to the golden guitars that Dean has won. He has won six, the last being in 2023, out on Killarney, which won the Bush Ballad of the Year from Dean's own pen. But we'll start off with the very first golden guitar for Dean Perrott, and he teamed up with Lee Kernaghan from Dean Perrott's pen in 2012. The Bush Ballad of the Year was Channel Country Ground. We'll follow it up in 2015, a double, and the first of two golden guitars, both from the pen of Dean Perrott. The first was Vocal Collaboration, and with Troy Cassadaly, they recorded My Country, My Land. He also took out the Bush Ballad of the Year that year, 2015, with Bloodwood and Clover. That's about all the time for Spotlight this week. I'm Kevin Walsh. Until I catch you again, sometime real soon, somewhere around Australia, you take care as we go to Dean Perrott and those golden guitar winning tracks.

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0: Well, what do you care? 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Even Penny Lane.

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father know you, she resisting. This the cradle thief insisting. 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Come on, mess around.

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And welcome to Chimes. I'm Paul Goff. Great to have your company as we bring you the best in jangling guitar pop on the mighty, super mighty 2SER in Sydney. And then right across the country as well, thanks to the Community Radio Network. And I've had some wonderful correspondence recently from Perth. There's an amazing email I'll try and dig out and read out for you in just a moment. A listener who's in the South Pacific but is from the Northern Climes. A special shout out coming up, an apology because it was one of the emails that went into my, never to be found box, but I managed to find it. What have I got for you on the show today? Well, I'm going to dig back in a moment to the great release from Mod Lang, who channeled the spirit of Big Star, etc. Speaking of Star, we'll go to the Hanging Stars out of the UK, beautiful jangly Americana. We'll hear something from their new album and something from the album before that because their last two releases have been absolutely cracking. The Boorah's Band out of Perth, brand new track. You know what it's going to be like, country boogie with a great vibe to it. And I'll introduce you to a wonderful new to me anyway, group out of Rhode Island in the US called Sea Garden. That's all coming up on this edition of Chimes. But let's start with Mod Lang, their Borrowed Time album. Their debut from a group out of Detroit, an absolute killer for 2026, I've got to say. And this is one of those records that, as I say, channels the 60s, their love of Big Star, and you can hear them almost like a young Big Star, re-listening to the Raspberries and the Beatles. All of those elements are rubbing off onto them, but overall, they sort of weld together with a deep love of absolutely fun.

great follow-up, I thought, to Mod Lang there. A group out of the UK called Picture House, and looking at their image, they're a duo. So I guess you would say a bedroom band. They look like... I'm looking at another release of theirs, which has got a series of photos, and I thought it was them in love. But I think they've just sort of found... You know when you can go to those old do-it-yourself photo booths, if you remember what they were like? They still exist. But it's a collection of photos that I think they have discovered that have been left behind. Anyway, Picture House's brand new single, which isn't even up on their Bandcamp page as yet. They're from the UK. It's called Rose Tinted. Great, dreamy pop. And they say they mix elements of shoegaze, synth pop, and new wave in there. All up to me, it sounds pretty damn good. From the excellent album, if you don't have it yet, please go and grab it in some way, shape, or form. Mod Lang's Borrowed Time. You won't be disappointed. And a favourite track of mine of theirs, In Advance, from the mighty Mod Lang. This is Chimes, heard first on the mighty 2SCR. And right across the country, thanks to the Community Radio Network. Now to an excellent group. But have been around since the mid-2000s out of northern London. Kate Gibson, Matt Ashton, Lewis Young and Gareth Jones make up the group The Leaf Library. And they are really interesting because they channel everything from krautrock to jangle pop within all of their releases. But this, their most recent album called After the Rain, Strange Seeds, is absolutely fantastic. I've got to tell you right from the opening track called Colour Chant to the closing track There Was Always a Golden Age. This is something you're really going to love because there's just this incredible layering of beautiful sounds that all come through, as you know, jangling guitars, but lots of other things happening within the mix that gives it a classic kind of feel. So from the Leaf Library we'll hear Catch Up Isabel, and then one of my favourite groups and their song in no way related other than the name, Isabel. But first up, here's The Leaf Library.

You always have groups in your heart that you say, gee, I wish I'd seen them live. And mine would have to be Unrest, an indie rock group out of Washington. It was one of the brainchilds of Mark Robinson, who runs the Teen Beat label and has released so much great music. But he, his love, dedication to the great jangling pop out of the UK of the early 80s, and that started him off, but he's blended that with, because his initial offerings were much more driven by the sounds of his town, hardcore music. But I love how Unrest over time developed into something absolutely gorgeous. That from Unrest's first, I'd say, successful album, in the sense of it was released on 4AD. They had a lot of stuff released on their own imprint prior to that. Imperial FFRR is just one of those albums. Go and get that and Perfect Teeth, and I promise you, you'll be very happy. Isabel is the name of the track from Unrest. And prior to that, we heard from the Leaf Library. That, I hope you'll agree, that's a really great sound that they have. And you can catch more Leaf Library on the excellent Pop Boomerang Volume 4. Now, I played you some of that a couple of weeks back, and I'm going to play you some more because it really is a great collection of sounds that channels on great Aussie jangle pop, indie rock, a whole bunch of stuff. But very fortunately for the label, they managed to reach out to the Leaf Library. Catch Up Isabel is the track I played for you. 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Now, I often ask you to write to me, and my email address is chimes@2ser.com, chimes@2ser.com. And I think it's because I might have changed the way I get my emails that a lot of them kind of went missing. And I'm really sorry for that. And here's an email that got to me in May, so it's been a little while. And I want to read it out because I'm hoping that you're still listening, Matty. Matty is a part of a group called Bubblegum Theory. And I have a funny feeling I have played Bubblegum Theory because the name's familiar, out of Finland. Anyway, he writes to me, "Dear Mr. Goff," which I always find amusing. I mean, just call me Paul. But I appreciate, Maddie, your correspondence. "I've only just recently discovered your show and have enjoyed listening through your archive. I'm currently staying in Fiji, where my unreliable broadband connection seems to have a higher tolerance for Australian community radio jangle pop than for my usual streaming services. Thank you for some great tunes that have been the perfect pick-me-up after long days spent in archival research far away from my home in Finland. Hearing you speak of music ready or not quite ready for radio play on one of your older episodes made me determined to also promote my own music, Bubblegum Theory from Finland." Now, that should be a great cue to start playing Bubblegum Theory, but I'm going to play it next week for you, Maddie, okay? So I really want to say thank you so much for taking the time, and I think you're the winner of the furthest listener away from, not only away from home, but then away from listening to us on 2SER. I've had listeners from the UK, but I haven't had someone from Finland go to Fiji and then back. Anyway, thanks for all the music so far, and I hope 2SER manages to overcome the current worries and your program stays on the air for many years to come. I'll remain a regular listener even after returning to North Europe." Isn't that lovely? The sense of community is just a wonderful thing, and that's the power of radio. It really is. It brings us together wherever we are. So, Maddie, thank you. I really appreciate you being there, and I will dig up Bubblegum Theory for the next time Chimes appears on the radio. I'm going to play now the music of the excellent Hanging Stars, who have released quite a few albums, but it was last year's, well, not last year, it's 2026 now, isn't it? It was 2024's brilliant On a Golden Shore that blended jangle pop with country and touches of the Beatles. I guess you would say a nostalgic, beautiful sound. Well, they've done it again. They've got a brand new album out, which is fantastic, called Just a Day. And this continues the jangly, I guess, summery feel to what they're doing. For a group from the UK, bringing the sounds of the West Coast so magnificently is just fantastic to hear. And this latest album, Gerald Love of Teenage Fan Club co-produces it. So you know that it's got that stamp of, oh yeah, written all
over it. This track is just fantastic. It's called Think I'll Be All Right, and it just slowly builds up, bubbles up with intensity as the track evolves, which is a great cue for playing something from the album that I started talking about from 2024. I'll play for you I Need a Good Day. I think we all do. This is The Hanging Stars.

Hanging Stars there, and look, all their content's up on their Bandcamp site. Highly recommend them for the jangly country vibe that they offer. I played for you I Need a Good Day, and that was from their last album that came out, On a Golden Shore. And then we started out with brand new release out of their album Just a Day, the track Think I'll Be All Right. You are tuned to Chimes, heard first on the Mighty 2SER right around the country, thanks to the Community Radio Network. Now, the Burras Band, we've been playing them on the program. I'm sure lots of other programs on 2SER have as well, but right from that very first single, absolutely love what they're doing, taking on board elements of country rock and folk, all in that 70s vibe, totally in the sort of Birds camp, but as the Birds had progressed from being 8 miles high back down to earth deep in the soil with their country leanings. So they've done it again. They've got a new single out, which is fantastic. I think they had one out earlier this year called Avon Valley, but this latest one I really, really like, and it's a bit of a longer tune, and I like the way it progresses. This is the Burras Band with High Tide.

as a group I haven't heard from in such a long time. I've been a fan of their music, I think, since the mid, like around 2014, 2015. They're called the Young Sinclairs, and this is their first release that's come out since 2019. Such a length of inactivity, yet they are nailing it when it comes to great psych pop. It's really, really fantastic. Cycles Turning is the name of the album. They started recording it in 2025 in one of the band members' attics on 8-track Tascam Porter Studio. And then slowly, as time went on, they got a bit of momentum and finally Cycles Turning has seen the light of day. I played for you the track Emerald Green from that track. Also harnessing a little bit of the white noise pop of Jesus and Mary Chain mixed with a psychedelic cue. A lot of interesting sounds in there. Started out with the Burras Band, High Tide, and that's another ripper track from that group out of Perth. You're tuned to Chimes, heard first on the Mighty 2SER, right across the country, thanks to the Community Radio Network. Here's a group that you'll really enjoy, I reckon. I only discovered them this week, known for they're great chiming guitars, a little bit of work on the keys. They are out of Providence, Rhode Island, and remind me of a couple of English bands that I can't put my finger on. I'll probably remember it as I'm listening, or maybe not. This was an early single, but it's now come out on their latest EP, in fact their debut EP, called Nothing Gold Can Stay. And this track, Liminal Space, I'll Save You, I think is a good introduction to this band. See if you like them. Sea Garden.

Joel Carr out of Clare in South Australia. We've spoken about him, I think, just last week with his group Tree Changers. But he's done so many other things under lots of different names. He's just a really busy and very creative guy. This is an EP that has come out under the name The Boltons. And, I mean, I could have sworn The Boltons were a group out of the UK when I first read this. But this is just fantastic. He really knows what he's doing. I've got to tell you, this is Joel in three-piece mode. And The Boltons was actually an earlier sort of idea that he had. So he's revived that and put his Tree Changers project to bed. This EP that's come out, or the latest single that's come out, he says it's from a recording session in May that took a decidedly 1,000 violins inspired turn. Well, that's the great group out of the UK from the mid-80s. And I have to say, Joel, I'm glad you've taken that little detour with your Boltons project. Just Paint Your Face is the name of the release. Just Paint Your Face is the name of the track I played for you. The title track of the release is called In Idle Romance, and that's up on Joel's Bandcamp page. Just look for The Boltons when you put in Bandcamp. You'll find it. Sea Garden before that. Five-piece out of the US, Rhode Island, and Liminal Space, I'll Save You. Well, I don't know if I'll save you, but I'll certainly be back next week with more jangly pop for you right around the country, thanks to the Community Radio Network. It's been great having your company. Stay safe, and I look forward to bringing you more fantastic music next week.

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17: 2SEA would like to acknowledge the traditional custodians of the seas, the lands and the waters this broadcast reaches, in particular the Thawa people of the Yuin Nation from whose lands this broadcast originates.

0: with a little bit of help from Eminem. Sorry about the language, I didn't warn you. You've heard it all before. Anyway, that's without me. Yes, I wasn't here last week. Thank you, Mark Wolfhead, for standing in. And of course, now here is your weather.
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0: I hadn't forgotten about you. I was just wanting to say that I was back. Yes, I'm back. Sorry about that. But yeah, I'm not sorry. I love doing the show. Anyway, the weather was a bit drizzly out there on the way in and lots of mist. It's quite beautiful, really. And the temperature in Eden is currently 9.3, feels like 7.3. Going for a top of 15 today. It'll be a partly cloudy day with a chance of morning fog in the south, medium chance of showers in the north, slight chance elsewhere with light winds. Daytime maximum temperatures between 12 and 16. 97% relative humidity. We've had 1.6 mil overnight. And the wind is a westerly 9.3 k's, gusting up to 13. Pressure is 0.0 hectopascals, not like down my home state of Tassie where the little central highlands village of Ooze got, well, I think it was 1,044 hectopascals, setting a record with this big high sitting right on top of Tassie. So Tassie must have enjoyed having that high sitting there. And it's pretty cloudy mostly. There's a few gaps in the clouds. And outlook, tomorrow will be a mostly sunny day with a top of 16, then sunny on Saturday with a top of 17. Rain comes in, hopefully, I wouldn't mind see a bit of it, on Sunday with a top of 16, and then a mostly sunny day again on Monday with a top of 18. Gosh, almost like summer temperatures, isn't it?
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0: And acknowledging Mr. Buffhead, who stood in for me last week, he did a magnificent snow report, and so I'll attempt to dismantle that right now with my version of a snow report.

Yeah, the school holidays are here and the snow just arrived just in time for the alpine areas to all get a little bit of the action. So, yeah, Parrish has got a number of increasingly places open as they make more snow. Looking at Mount Parrish, still very patchy. The Cow, the Blue Cow, has one or two lifts opening around the terminal. Front Valley's got a number of lifts running along the front. Threadbow, similar story. I think they've got

Merritts and High Noon going upstairs, and downstairs you've got the Friday flat for the beginners and everything. So certainly if you're planning a holiday trip with the kids for the school holidays, you will get some white stuff. Charlotte Pass also has some snow. Again, all the resorts are running in a sort of a limited capacity, so you can't expect long lift lines, which is precisely why I'm holding out. I'm hoping there is, in the forecast, there is some, I'm just going to go to the forecast to confirm. There's nothing happening. Quite lovely looking sunny days up there for the next 2 days. But then on the weekend, it is supposed to be there's a cold front coming through that might even deliver up to 25 mils of precipitation on Sunday. So between Sunday, Monday and Tuesday, the snow icon is there and all maximums are in the sort of 0 to 3 degree mark. So that is looking promising for the development of the snow season, which is at least... it's off to something. It's not great, but hey, skiers will take anything. I've seen the tragic pictures of people skiing on about 10 metres of man-made snow. That's how desperate they are. So anyway, that was your snow report. And now I'm going to, my absence last week was due to me actually going to take a colonoscopy up in Canberra. And it's the first one I've ever had. And must say, it's not really a big deal. They stick something in your arm that's about as painful as it gets. And then off to nighty-night and you wake up with a sore bottom. But I do recommend anyone around my age, which is around my early 60s, definitely, if you haven't done it before, I'm not telling you how to live your life or anything, but I do recommend having a colonoscopy because they did find a few nasties and hopefully they got rid of them. I haven't found out from the doctor what he's got for long term, but he got quite a lot of, I think a whole family of Ewoks were living up there. So lovely morning breakfast talk, but I do. I'm so sort of glad that I've seen what things look like inside because it wasn't as pretty as I imagined. So the worst thing about a colonoscopy is doing the 7 day sort of liquid diet and fasting, and it's not that bad, but it gets progressively more manic as you get towards the exam, and then you go into the hospital and you get a free sandwich at the end of it. Woohoo! Anyway, that's why I went to Canberra. So I do recommend, if you're in my age group, if you haven't done it, maybe get yourself booked in for a colonoscopy. It doesn't sound like much fun, but it's pretty important. Okay, on to fun stuff. Here's a wonderful band from the 80s called Propaganda with Jewel.

from their excellent album Manifesto. That is Roxy Music, fronted by Brian Ferry, of course. The Trash. You're with Chris in the Morning here on 2SEAFM, and of course it's NAIDOC Week, and there's been a fair bit about going on about NAIDOC Week, but probably overshadowed by things like World Cup red cards and all sorts of shenanigans going on with the man in orange who seems to dominate the headlines too much. Funny about the Epstein files. Yeah, don't forget about those. Anyway, I'm not getting political here, but I'm entitled to state my piece. Anyway, for NAIDOC Week, yes, we've got some Indigenous First Nations artists here. And, of course, Tony got in on the act, and she requested this track by Dan Sultan, which is called Kingdom. This one's for Tony. First request of the day.

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Lucy Jordan by the late, great Marion Faithfull. Yeah, she only passed away in January last year. And, yeah, I was lucky enough to see her at the Sydney Opera House a number of years ago. I think it was probably her final tour of Australia. But, yeah, she was such a good performer. She had all the character of someone that's lived an amazing life. And, yes, yeah, certainly a loss of one of the great singers. But, you know, life goes on. Anyway, we have NAIDOC Week, and this is Mark Bulfed. He requested one for himself. So, of course, how could I deny him after sitting in the chair for me last week? So here's Kev Carmody with Cannot Buy My Soul.

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Humanity said was done.

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0: Anyway, to business, or rather pleasure. 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

That's Adelaide artist Alexia, and she got a little bit a little bit colourful language there. I'm sorry, it is a radio version, but yeah, I think it's a kind of they've missed a few spots. But anyway, nobody died. Anyway, she's from Adelaide, and yeah, great Aussie artist. And yeah, I've got another song here to do with hospitals. This is one. I think this is my theme song every time I have to go and get something medical done. And as we get older, yeah, it seems like you pay more visits to the doctor. So this is one for all of us getting a bit older and having to spend more time at the GP clinic. Crash Test Dummies, Afternoons and Coffee Spoons.

0: Yeah, love that track. Crash Test Dummies, Afternoons of Coffee Spoons. And I just wanted to interlude, give my big thanks to my partner, Julie, who, puts up with a lot of crapola from me, especially when it comes to medical stuff. So, yeah, she's a bit younger and healthier than I am, but she's been taking good care of me and, got me through a lot of the annoyance of going up to Canberra and, spending the night and all that sort of stuff and going to the hospital. And so, yeah, big shout out to my partner for being there for me when I needed her most. So, yeah, where would we be without her? Anyway, enough of that. Here is some great programming tomorrow.
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0: This is New Order with Crystal. We break easy.

A truly epic track by New Order, Crystal. Yours, Chris, in the morning here on 2SEAFM. And don't forget, you can always request. You can go to our webpage at 2sea.com.au, or you can go to, get on your text and go, midnight texting like Donald Trump does, 0484 939 344. Best to do it during the shows, because then we can see it pop up and hopefully we can fulfill your song request, as I've got a number of to get to. I've got my last one for the day, and that of course is long-time listener from down in Victoria. Yes, I hope you were able to catch a train yesterday with that Telstra outage, you poor things. Even down our way in Candelow, we were out for a little bit, but not so bad as some people. Anyway, she's requested one from last week, which I didn't have, but I dug around and then she came back to me with another song, but I thought, no, we'll stick with the old one from last week, because I honour my requests, even if I have to go and dig around for them. Anyway, I did find it, dusted it off, and of course, Nettie, I have for you Mexican Shuffle by the ultimate, what will I call it, the ultimate trumpet person, Herb Alpert and the Tijuana Brass.

0: imagine, even in your wildest dreams, that a girl like this could possibly be interested in an aging, brilliantine stick insect like you.
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4: 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He's pretty pointless.

0: I know there's a lot of mountaineering experience in this room. 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
5: A very talented program, Mitch. That one is a really good show. And that was Arnie and the Terminators. Well, I'll be back. Yes, and just had to do that. All right, time for the weather.
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5: Yeah, one of my favourite quotes is, sorry, not sorry. Anyway, the weather for today, which is the 9th of July, yes, we're rocking into it, for Eden, currently got 9.4 on the temperature, feels like 7.4. We're going for a top of 15 degrees today. It'll be a partly cloudy day with a chance of morning fog in the south. Medium chance of showers in the north and slight chance elsewhere. Light winds, daytime maximum temperatures between 12 and 16. Relative humidity is 95%. Rain was 1.6 since yesterday. And wind is 9.3 k's an hour, gusting up to 11 from the west-northwest. 1,032 hectopascals and 7/8 of cloud about. And the outlook, Friday will be a mostly sunny day, top of 16. And then Saturday will be a mostly sunny day with a top of 17. Sunday, rain comes in, hopefully, 16 degrees. And Monday, mostly sunny, top of 18. And the minimums for Eden, they're jostling around 5, 4 and 8, respectively, for the next few days. But, yeah, we've been just bordering on frost up in Candalo. And while I'm on about Candalo, yes, tune into ABC Backroads tonight. They restart their series with Candalo. Yes, my home village will feature on the ABC tonight. So hopefully, yeah, tune in to ABC Backroads to see a little bit of our beautiful southeast and some of the characters that make Candalo and the surrounding area so special. So anyway, hopefully I'll be definitely tuning in to watch that one, or you can watch it on iView if you miss it. All right, that's the end of the weather bit.
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5: Now, ever since they revamped the Twyford in Marimbula, it's been getting a good workout, and it's a great venue if you haven't been there, so do check it out. 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So the first night is the Best of Australian Shorts, which is Friday night. Excuse me. And Short Laughs Comedy 2 will be the feature on Saturday night. So that's at the Twyford. And then further down the track is the Far South Film Festival, which is also at the Twyford. And it's a little bit further down the track on the 14th?

0: David Byrne with My Big Hands, which is from the soundtrack album to The Catherine Wheel, which is from, I think, circa 1980 or 90. I need to need to do my homework there. Anyway, you're Chris in the Morning here, and after these sponsors, I've got a new episode of Who Stole My Beats?
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0: 2SEA. Yeah, that's us, and you're with Chris. And yeah, just as an adjunct to the My Big Hands track that I played before by David Byrne, yeah, the album of The Catherine Wheel was released in 1981. Yeah, I remember that. Yeah, I think I was starting uni then. Okay, it's time for the infrequent, frequent segment of my show called Who Stole My Beats?
5: And now it is time to be playing OK, Who's the Wise Guy Who Stole My Beats?
0: Now, the object of this game is to hear two tracks that sound remarkably similar to each other and pose the question, did somebody stole somebody else's beat, steal, you know what I mean? Did someone rack off with the other person's track? Exactly. Or, you know, the drum beats, or it could be, you know, just have a listen. Anyway, have a listen to this one by John Mellencamp and see what you think. So here we go with Who Stole My Beats? Once again.
5: And now it is time to be playing OK, Who's the Wise Guy Who Stole My Beats?
0: Oh, he's a jolly good fellow.

0: John Mellencamp. Yeah, Rudy Toot Toot. The part one of Who Stole My Beats.
1: And now it is time to be playing OK. Who's the wise guy who stole my beats?

0: And there you go. She's So Cold. Very good song for this time of year, isn't it? Brr, get under the covers. Rolling Stones. So who sounded like who? I think I can't help thinking that John Mellencamp kind of borrowed a little bit of a rhythm from the Rolling Stones there with She's So Cold. But who knows? Who cares?
1: And now it is time to be playing OK. Who's the wise guy who stole my beats?
0: Let's have a little bit more Chiba. This is Tape Loop. Oops. Oopsie daisy.

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0: from the album Aloha Moon, which was released in 2012. That's Magic Wands with Black Magic. You're with Chris in the Morning here on 2SEA, and I've got about half an hour to go, a little bit under that. So, yeah, I've got some more music for you. And what have I got here? I've got some Lisa Maxwell with I've Learned to Cope.
1: 'Cause I've learned to cope.

Lisa Maxwell. Yeah, sorry, John. Sorry to talk over you there. Lisa Maxwell, she's learned to cope. And anyway, you're listening to 2SEAFM, and yeah, here's a little community announcement that you should take note of. Monday, the 27th of July, there will be an AusAlert test message. You've probably heard ads on the other radio stations and TV and stuff about this. Basically, your mobile phone will turn into a screaming siren for a minute or two and go beep, beep, beep, beep, beep. And what that's doing is they're testing an alert signal that they're going to be able to alert the nation of incoming, goodness knows what, flying monkeys perhaps. But anyway, the only way to not receive a critical alert is to turn your mobile device off or switch it to airplane mode before the scheduled test time and leave it turned off for at least 1 hour. Now, this will happen at 2 p.m. on Monday, the 27th of July in New South Wales. So, yes, you'll get a siren-like warning for approximately 10 seconds, after which your phone will explode and you'll have to buy a new one. No, I'm just kidding. No, you'll just get the siren alert. No, do not listen to my stupid words. So, yeah, heed 27th of July, 2 p.m., you'll get a siren alert sound coming out of your phone, which is part of AusAlert by the Australian government looking after you. All right, on with something now. Warning, language coming, my last track for NAIDOC week. This is my local Tasmanian artist from Lutruwita, Tasmania. Her name's Miss Kanina, and this is called Black Britney Spears. And yes, it's got a little bit of language.

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0: Ah, I hope you had a lot of fun singing along with that one. Yeah, I Did You Wrong by Harry Hayes.
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0: Time flies when you're having fun, but I've still got one more track to jam in before I say see you later. So here's a good one, the Simple Minds theme for great cities. This is the Moby Remix.

There you go, Simple Minds with theme for Great Cities 2012, the Rome Moby remix. And that does me for this week. Thank you so much for all the support and, the love in the room. And, thank you for caring about my little colonoscopy. But, yeah, if you're over 60, maybe think about going and get one because, it's amazing what you find. Yeah, I found my lost bicycle in there too. All right, I'll see you next week. And one more for NAIDOC because I love NAIDOC so much and all the First Nations artists we've got in this country. So, here's Thelma Plum with Better in Black. I'll see you next week.

0: 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Catch my show on Sunday between 1 and 4 p.m. and listen to the tunes that made our senses leap and our bodies boogie. Cheerio.
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